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0: Mama Spank, that is Liz Anderson from 1967, True Country 540 KWMT. Hey, don't forget to come to our big dart tournament tomorrow in the Opera House at the Fort Museum here in Fort Dodge. Registration is from 11 to 12:30. They start throwing darts at 1. It's $20 per person. Luck of the draw tournament. Trophies will be awarded for first, second, and third place. And Green Amusement is adding an additional $300 to the payout pot. Everyone is welcome to attend. I know I'm going to be there. I hope you're going to be there too, because I would love to meet you. Registration starts at 11 in the Opera House at the Fort Museum, Fort Dodge. Stay with me. Coming right back with more music on the way. Ricky Skaggs.
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Happy National Dolly Parton Day. True Country 540 KWMT. Big celebrations for Dolly Parton all over the United States today. And as I said earlier, if you want to celebrate Dolly, have a spud. She loved potatoes. I'm Janie Morgan, and this is Eddie Rabbit. Gotta have you.

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1: It's time to take a look at those markets again. Over on the Chicago Board of Trade, December corn is down a half at 527. March down 1 1/4 at 540 1/4. May down 1 1/2 at 546 3/4. November soybeans up 3/4 at 1318 1/4. January down 1/4 at 1331 3/4. March down 3/4 at 1339. December wheat is down 5 at 701 3/4, while May is down 5 1/4 at 723. Over on the livestock side of things, October live cattle down 10 at 218.97. December up 80 at 221.90. February up 120 at 224.07. October feeder cattle up 320 at 334.95. November up 385 at 331.92. October lean hogs are down 65 at 78.55. December down 57 at 68.90. February down 42 at 70.42. And now taking a look over at that ag weather outlook for the Midwest.

0: a deal to reopen the Strait of Hormuz before U.S. midterm elections in November, proposing a seven-day plan to do so, as well as restart wider peace talks. However, negotiations continue today without much news. Crude oil trading lower, but not that much, as we're below the $100 per barrel mark, but almost $2 a barrel off session lows as conflicts rage on in the Middle East and in the Black Sea region as well. University of Michigan reported its final September consumer sentiment index figure at 48.1, above the prior 47.8 reading and the average trade estimate of 47.5, though indicating a second straight monthly decline and a four-month low in overall consumer sentiment. The grains will see a fundamental update next Wednesday in the form of the September 30th USDA quarterly stocks report, along with the small grains summary, though this particular version of the stocks report is not nearly as prone to surprises as the ones we see earlier in the year. Taking a look at the market trade, December corn down 1.5, 526. March down 2.25, 539.25. November beans down 2.25, 1315.25. January down 3.75, 1328.25. Soybean meal for October down 290 a ton, 373.20. Bean oil October down 9 points, 66.84. Chicago wheat December 8.25 lower, 698.75. KC wheat December down 6.75, 760.25. Spring wheat December down 5.5, 714.75. Live cattle for October 12 lower, 218.95. December up 45, 221.55. Feeder cattle October 210 higher, 333.85. November up 267, 330.75. Hogs October down 60, 78.60. December lean hogs down 55, 68.92. The Dow up 394, 52,111. 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I'm Jesse Allen.
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4: I'm Helena McNamee, and it's time for your Connoisseur Media Ag Update. Chinese President Xi Jinping met with President Donald Trump in Washington, D.C. this week after the U.S. and Chinese officials agreed to extend their trade truce through January 10th. According to the Associated Press, the extension maintains a pause on new tariffs and trade restrictions while giving both leaders more time to negotiate at upcoming international meetings. Treasury Secretary Scott Bessent said some Chinese commitments remain unmet, although China has been a strong buyer of U.S. soybeans in 2026, while lagging in other agricultural purchases. U.S. farmers and commodity groups are urging both countries to reach a more stable, enforceable agreement that improves market access and reduces tariffs on American farm products. Leaders from the Iowa Corn Growers Association, U.S. Soybean Export Council, and American Soybean Association says farmers need greater certainty and predictability in trade with China, as reported by AgriPulse. However, analysts told Reuters that a major new agricultural deal appears unlikely. Treasury Secretary Scott Bessent suggested in a Fox News interview that any progress on agricultural trade with China will likely come after the Trump-Xi summit in Washington. Bessent told Fox News that most pressing trade issues for the U.S. and China was settled before the summit to give more latitude after the summit.
5: The detente, economic detente between the two countries that was scheduled to end on November 10th, that is going to be extended until January 10th to give us more time to see what we can do on the economic front,
4: including on agriculture.

0: where China's keeping its word on some, but not all purchases.
1: They've agreed to buy 25 million tons of soybeans, and they've been very fulsome in those. They have about 17 billion of other ag commitments that we think they're a little behind schedule on, and we are encouraging them to pick those up.
0: Iowa Senator Chuck Grassley suggested the Chinese need some encouragement, including on soybeans.
2: I think that more can certainly be done. In fact, the report last week was less than the week before as an example.
0: The USDA says China bought just 9 million metric tons of soybeans of its 25 million ton annual commitment through mid-September. President Trump, upon welcoming China's President Xi to the White House, was confident a new U.S.-China Board of Trade will boost agricultural trade.
3: Our teams have been working to encourage a more balanced trading relationship, including the new market access for American farmers and ranchers.
0: In other agricultural news, farmers could be facing elevated diesel prices well into 2027, adding another challenge for producers already struggling with tight margins. Greg Ibendahl, a farm management specialist with Kansas State University Extension, says soaring crude oil prices, limited refining capacity, and disruptions to global fuel supplies are keeping diesel prices high. He says international conflicts could keep prices in the $6 to $7 per gallon range through next year or longer, and that returning to earlier price levels could take up to 2 years. Ibendahl says resolving global tensions and restoring normal international fuel shipments would be the most effective way to address pump prices. The Kansas Reflector said even under a best-case scenario, it could take months for markets to adjust. Closer to home here in Iowa, I had the opportunity to speak with Leah Tenapel, a field agronomist for Northwest Iowa with the Iowa State University Extension and Outreach. She noted that this season has varied drastically across the state.
4: Yeah, it's really interesting how across the state and even just across Northwest Iowa, how different conditions have been just because of the different amounts of rainfall we've got through the growing season. And so in my part of the state in extreme Northwest Iowa, we had a fairly dry planting season, which is pretty different than the conditions the rest of the state was dealing with. So we got the crops in really early. We didn't have a ton of moisture throughout the growing season. So now that we're hitting the end, a lot of these crops are hitting maturity. They're ready to get out of the fields. And now we're getting these wet conditions and it's going to be tricky and it's going to really delay us in how soon we can get into the field to harvest those crops.
0: And while farmers are ready to get out in the fields, Tenapel said right now it is best to be patient.
4: Farmers know, and so it's just good to have just a little bit of a reminder on how important it is that we wait until the soil conditions are fit, because one pass of those super heavy pieces of equipment can do serious damage to our soil. And so we can get those crops out, but for years to come, we're going to see those zones of compaction where we are running equipment over wet, fragile soils. And so keep an eye on your fields. Be out there and scouting and testing different, especially in the cornfields, testing the stocks to see which fields are seem like they're going to have better standability than others, and kind of work out a priority schedule of once these conditions are fit, which fields we need to get to first. I think all farmers are kind of doing that right now. You know, it's hard to be sitting inside with weather like this when you really want to be out in the machines and everything. But it's really important and it'll pay off in the end if we are patient and wait till it's ready.
0: She says that while you are scouting your fields, there are a few key things that she would suggest keeping an eye out for.
4: Yeah, we want to be keeping an eye out for any stock rots or standability issues. So we can go out into your field and do the pinch tests on your stocks and kind of try to push them over, see how well they're standing up. Some hybrids are going to stand better than others, especially some that have been mature for a while. They might not be standing quite so good. So out there and checking, we really push with scouting all year long. And so all different points of the growing season, we're looking for different things. And right now you're checking out ear rots. You're seeing how those plants are holding up. And like I said, just kind of making your priority list on which ones you're going to get to first when you can get out in the field.
0: Again, that was Leah Tenapel, a field agronomist for Northwest Iowa with the Iowa State University Extension and Outreach. And with this Connoisseur Media Ag Update, I'm Helena McNamee. It is week one of Feed the Farmer, and we are here out at the farm of John Sunken. And joining us now is his son, Kellen. So, Kellen, tell me a little bit about what it was like to grow up here on the farm. And I hear that you're also going to take over this farm. So how do you feel about that?
5: Well, yeah, first off, I just want to say thank you to KWMT, you know, for putting this on and doing this, and we really appreciate it. And it's really nice to have a lunch and stuff while we're waiting for things to dry out and kind of to get started here in the fields. But so my brother and I have a farming operation here, Belmont, Iowa, just row crop, corn and soybeans. We like doing a lot. It's, you know, obviously growing up, and it's just kind of something that's kind of in your blood, and we enjoy doing it. And, you know, we both have side jobs. He's got a seed and chemical dealership, and I do land real estate, and then we farm together. So we make everything work, and works out well, but it provides a good family life for us and, you know, allows us to stay in Iowa and kind of grow up where our roots were. So.
0: And I know that you guys have both row crop and livestock, and usually I get the same answer every time I ask this question, but what is your favorite side of the operation?
5: Well, my brother and I are primarily, it's just the row crop that we're involved in. I would say that's kind of our bread and butter and what we generally like to do. So we grew up doing show cattle and that sort of thing too, so we always enjoyed that, but no, that's definitely where our focus is, so.
0: And when you got the call that your dad won Feed the Farmer, did you think he was pulling your leg, or were you kind of like excited about it?
5: No, I thought it was a neat deal. To be honest with you, I didn't realize that we had even been signed up for it. So it was a pleasant surprise. So like we said, we're very appreciative of it and glad that we could win. And no, it's a really neat deal. So thank you.
0: Absolutely. We love being here. And before we wrap up our conversation, tell me a little bit about the plans that you have for here at the farm whenever you get the chance to take over.
5: Well, to be honest, we already have. So I don't, my brother and I, it's our operation. We're in our own acres, do our own thing. So, we're certainly just appreciative to have this opportunity we do, and, just try to do the best job we can at it. So.
0: It's really exciting to be able to carry on that legacy, isn't it?
5: Absolutely.
0: Again, that was Kellen Sunken. He is one of the sons of our winner, John Sunken, this week. And with KWMT for week one of Feed the Farmer, I'm Helena McNamee.
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10: The 11th Circuit recently upheld the IRS's rejection of an offer in compromise involving tax liabilities arising from what the court determined was a sham partnership arrangement. Putting a transaction inside an LLC or partnership does not, by itself, make the transaction legitimate for federal tax purposes. Family farms and ranches commonly use partnerships and LLCs for very good reasons. Liability protection, succession planning, bringing children into the operation, and allocating income and expenses among family members. But the IRS and the courts can look beyond the paperwork to see if an entity exists primarily to manufacture tax benefits rather than to conduct a legitimate business arrangement. So make sure the economics match the legal documents. If family members are partners, they should have genuine economic interests, responsibilities, and risks consistent with the agreement. Good entity planning can produce substantial tax and business benefits. But the entity needs to reflect a real business arrangement and not simply serve as a vehicle for creating a tax result. This has been the Agricultural Law and Tax Report. I'm Roger McCohen.
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16: I'm Helena McNamee, and it is week one of Feed the Farmer. And joining me now is our week one winner, John Sunken. So, John, tell me a little bit about how it felt when you found out that you were the winner this week.
17: It's pretty exciting, actually. I knew my sister had nominated me the last few years, and just kind of had it in the back of your mind, but never really thought about it. And so I just think this is an awesome deal that KWMT and the sponsors do this for farmers.
16: So tell me a little bit about the operation that you guys have here. You guys have both row crop and livestock, correct?
17: Yes, I started farming right out of high school 49 years ago, and I have two sons that are taking it over the operation now. They pretty much manage and take care of all the agronomy end of it. I still oversee the livestock side of it with finishing the hogs and the small cow-calf herd.
16: And you mentioned that this is a century farm, and this is the farm that you were born, grew up on, raised on. How does it feel to be able to see it switch over to your sons and watch them carry on that legacy?
17: Well, I think it's awesome. That's kind of what we work for all our lives. They are fourth generation farmers, so it's just a great place. It's a hard way of life, but it's a great, great place to raise a family.
16: And tell me a little bit about what your favorite side of the operation has been throughout the years. Has it been the livestock or has it been the grain side?
17: I think being diversified is there's obviously there's things you don't dislike about maybe all parts, but overall it's just very rewarding to see good crops, a good harvest, or a good calf crop go through. It's just very rewarding that way.
16: Again, that was John Sunken, our week one Feed the Farmer winner. And with KWMT, I'm Helena McNamee.
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19: I'm Lauren Simonetti, and this is the Fox Business Report.
20: Crude oil prices have moderated from recent highs. Stocks have been mostly higher today. The University of Michigan's Consumer Sentiment Index for late September rose to a reading of 48.1. It's still historically low, but a sign that people are feeling a little better about the economy. Costco says it's been able to lower prices for many items sold under its Kirkland brand, helped by tariff refunds. The stock's up more than 2%. Costco sales and profit rose from a year ago, and it was selling more gas. Costco signed up more people for membership, though its growth in membership is slowing. Analysts at StoneX say Viking Holdings, parent of the Viking River Cruises, is likely to hold up better than its cruise competitors. They say Viking targets an older, more affluent traveler. That's your Fox Business Report. I'm Ginny Coselda. Invested in you.
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23: 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First up, Susan Littlefield talks with the folks at Helena.
24: Welcome back once again here to Farm Progress. I'm Susan Littlefield with the American Ag Network. We're going to talk with the folks from Helena, Austin Anderson, joining us. Talk about some new herbicides that you guys have offered. Some discussions maybe you're having with folks here at Farm Progress. Let's first look at the one that's for corn and soybeans.
25: So, for when we're thinking about new solutions to bring to growers, especially from our Helena products group, so our proprietary line of products, we think about, what are some of the intangible things that we can bring to a tank mix partner. So we've got a product called Testament that really fits the bill for ultimate flexibility from a grower standpoint on, whether you want to use something for burn down or pre-emergent on corn or soybeans, you've got a really good option for both. Having a PPO and two group 15s in there really speaks to a lot of message around, how can we start clean to stay clean and give you some of that residual that you've been looking for you to be able to optimize your operations.
24: I love that. Start clean to stay clean. And I think that really reiterates how you've got to start even before that seed goes in the ground to make sure that you have a clean palate to give it most optimal growing season that you can.
25: Well, I mean, you know, when you think about stuff like that, it's, you know, everything goes back to preparation. So, you know, whether you're talking about, you know, your fertility program, your burn down, your pre-plant, your pre-emerge stuff, you know, all of it kind of plays together in a way that, you know, one

0: played right, it works really well. So, you know, when I think about that, is like starting clean, staying clean means for me, you know, hey, fertilizer prices are higher than they've been in several years. And so, you know, we want to be able to use those effectively. So the way that we can use those effectively is making sure that the weed seeds aren't taking up some of that fertilizer you're intending for your corn, your soybeans, your cotton, whatever it may be. But at the same time, you know, making sure all this stuff stays intertwined and really, you know, plays to the benefit. Because, you know, the more pressure we start putting on post-applied herbicides, the more we open ourselves up to new strains of resistance, you know, bigger problems down the road. And then ultimately, you know, we talk about making every application count, because the most expensive application a grower will make is one that doesn't work. And so being able to start that foundation with a good pre-emergent herbicide program really allows us to tie all this thing back together.
1: What about the new offerings for soybeans specifically?
0: So for soybeans specifically, we've got a product called Sinister Nexus. So it is, let's see, it's got S-metolachlor, it's got metribuzin, and it's got a PPO in it. So, you know, a three-way herbicide, you know, that really helps you from the standpoint of alleviating some of these rotation restrictions, so allowing that flexibility to be able to know that, hey, I can rotate to some of these other crops without having, you know, some big issues that, you know, sometimes you see with other chemistries that are in this space, especially long plant back restrictions. So being able to really put your best foot forward from a standpoint of laying down that good residual, working on some of the things that have been really foundational for pre-emergent herbicide programs, which is metribuzin, and being able to burn what's there with the PPO that's in there really provides a really unique punch.
1: And you guys can be found down the newer agronomic area here at Farm Progress.
0: Oh, yeah, absolutely. So, you know, this is our first year out at Farm Progress, so it's been pretty neat to be able to see. And so where our booth is, it's really, I'm going to call it strategic because that's like the business lingo for this. But when you think about like where our booth is, and we can look right across the street and see our plots where we have stuff that's, you know, fresh off the press like Testament and Sinister Nexus, but we've got products that are in there that really got us to the dance with products like Grounded and Empyros and other things like that. So you really have a full mix of, you know, what all does Helena Products Group offer, what does Helena offer, and why are we different than some of our competitors in the marketplace.
1: So then, Austin, where do they need to go for more information about Helena?
0: You know, we always encourage people to go into our location. So if you got a location nearby, you know, our local experts are always the definite way to go. But, you know, if you're looking for some resources online about more of our products, I would definitely direct anybody to HelenaAgri.com or any of the social medias at Helena Agri, so we can be reached a lot of different ways.
1: Wonderful. Thanks so much for stopping by, Austin.
0: Awesome. Thank you so much for having me.
1: Austin Anderson swinging by here, talking about Helena at Farm Progress. I'm Susan Littlefield reporting.
2: Thank you, Susan. Next up, I learned about a great new initiative happening with the folks at Farm Dog as I talked with co-founder Easton Kuboshik. What is Farm Dog?
3: Yeah, Farm Dog, thank you so much, Jesse. I really appreciate the time. Farm Dog is a new nonprofit launched by some colleagues and friends and I that are really close to the mental health, behavior health space and taking care of farmers. So we're on a mission to take care of every farmer in the U.S. We're doing that through a new nonprofit called Farm Dog. So for those of you who might be aware or may not be aware, September is Suicide Awareness Month. 9-8 is 988 Day, the suicide hotline. And so it's a heavy topic, right? And we're trying to find a way to solve a problem, to make this, to reduce the stigma for farmers to seeking care. And all a year of work and thought and process came into this wonderful idea. You know, what if we just take care and fully fund professional services for farmers? So bottom line, what Farm Dog is offering is a resource to a professional and a trusted ear for any farmer that's in need. So that's the bottom line. But the way that we're really doing that is, and one of the problems that we found in our research is, you know, I think every ag business and every farmer cares. If you ask, I guarantee you they have some connection to substance or self-harm or suicide. And every ag business cares, right? They'll write a press release in September and in May for Mental Health Awareness Month. But we're all doing it on our own. We're all doing disparate efforts. And so the difference that Farm Dog's trying to do is pull everyone together, right? Let's create a farmer-first, a farmer-focused pathway to care. And we're doing that in a couple ways. One is enabling staff, so you can't see me, but I can speak to it. There's a tag on my farm dog polo here. On the backside of that tag is a QR code. And that QR code is the call to action. So any ag company can put that on their work apparel. They can give a shirt to a farmer. And it's just a subtle reminder that, hey, if you need help, this is the perfect place to start. That's one. And then on the back end is just an awareness and education, right? So if we care, what are we doing about that, right? So how do we enable our staff and enable those who are talking to farmers every day to understand that farmer could use a trusted ear and then actually take the next step to help them? So that's the infrastructure. We're going to sell some cool shirts to pay for it all. So if you're not a farmer in need, you can be a neighbor, a friend, a spouse, and purchase a shirt through our website. We're launching on 9/8. All of that will go to directly funding care for farmers.
2: Well, you can go to atrustedear.org for more information. Once again, Easton Kaboshik with Farm Dog. This has been American Ag Today. I'm Jesse Allen. Have a great rest of your day. Diesel prices remain high as farmers crank up harvest. You're listening to the American Ag Network of Jesse Allen with news of agriculture. Crude oil prices have shown signs of easing, but diesel prices are not following suit, putting even more pressure on the farm economy. Faith Parham, an economist for the American Farm Bureau Federation, said crude oil and diesel prices don't typically follow the same track.
4: The biggest reason we haven't seen those prices come down is because we're seeing a structural supply issue in the economy, meaning we're just seeing a lower supply across the world. Obviously, Russia has limited refining capacity due to the war in Ukraine. The Middle East has stopped refining capacities due to the war in Iran. And then there is additional troubles in the Red Sea. So that's all continuing to bring that supply down worldwide.
2: She said the spike occurring during harvest for much of farm country has squeezed margins even further.
4: So that diesel price is directly affecting your bottom line. Smaller margins to account for how expensive diesel prices have gotten. And that's on top of already rising production expenses and already rising fertilizer costs, really putting our producers in even further financial pressure.
2: And she said it's hard to predict when or if the prices will begin to come down.
4: You know, if everything calmed down tomorrow, we would see some of those fuel prices come back down. But of course, there's a whole lot that is out of control of farmers and ranchers right now. So continuing to watch the market, see what happens into the next year. We could see some signs of easing, but again, because this is all a global conflict issue, there's a lot that we just don't know right now.
2: Learn more on the market intel page at FB.org. 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
2: Continuing our story, even with stronger commodity prices, Schnicki says producers can't ignore the cost side of the ledger.
8: Fertilizer costs are high. We're using ammonia prices in the high sevens in our budgets and our DAP and potash. DAP in particular remains high. So overall, for 2027, we're projecting the record-breaking high non-land cost for both corn and soybeans, and we're not thinking that cash rents come down. Right now, we would be using projections of $5 for corn and $12.50 for soybeans, which would result in profitability, and again, that would be for 2027. But those costs are high.
2: Once again, comments with University of Illinois agricultural economist Gary Schnicki. That's a look at news of agriculture on the American Ag Network. I'm Jesse Allen.

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6: I'm Helena McNamee, and it is week one of Feed the Farmer. And joining us now is Darren Miller with Western Iowa Equipment. 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
7: No, absolutely. 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
7: You know, we just think it's important. 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
6: And as we are getting into harvest season, I know you guys are quite busy. 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
6: So, and as we're going into harvest season, is there any deals or specials or events that you guys have for your customers that you want our listeners to know about?
7: Yes, right now, actually, one of our manufacturers, Versatile, is offering some low finance options. We're currently working with Capella, who sells corn heads. We're trying to set up a demo day for them to kind of represent that product. And then typically come here towards the end of the year, usually about the last or second last week of the year, we'll actually do kind of a mini farm show / customer appreciation. We'll bring a bunch of our equipment into the shop and then serve a meal. So look towards our social media as we get closer to that. We'll offer that to, like I said, our current customers and any new potential people in the area.
6: And I know you just mentioned your social media, but outside of that, how would you advise anyone to get in contact with you if they wanted to talk about parts or anything of that sort?
7: We have our own website, so you can find us at westerniowaequipment.com. Our number is 712-468-2217, and then there's a directory in there, whether you need parts, service, or sales. And

0: then obviously, like social media, we have Facebook and Instagram. You can find us on that.
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1: Yeah. I'm Helena McNamee, and we are here for week one of Feed the Farmer at the winning farm of John Sunken. And joining me now is his other son, Kendrick. So, Kendrick, tell me a little bit about your ag background and about what it's been like to be able to help take over the family farm.
4: Yeah, I guess my ag background, I went to Iowa Central, studied agronomy and animal science there, and then I transferred to UNI, which I studied in communications, came back to the farm in 2019 and kind of worked for a retailer around Hampton for 4 years, and then transitioned on my own type of chemical and seed business. So it's really helpful, I guess, on the insights from the industry on our own farm. So yeah.
1: And I know farmers are not always the first to brag on themselves. So brag a little bit on your dad and why it's been so great to see him win this week.
4: He's like a little kid again with the, he likes a good meal. So yeah, he, it's been kind of cool to see him, how happy he's been since winning the drawing. And it's kind of cool to get everybody together and have a meal like this. And you don't get to do that very often, so it's cool to take this chance to do that.
1: And you and your brother are taking over the farm, well, have taken over the farm. Do you guys have any big plans for anything here?
4: I mean, we try to take it one day at a time, but there's always challenges and there's always success, so riding the waves of those is just trying to stay consistent and improving our operation, and stewardship of the land is a big priority. So as long as we can do that, I think we're happy at the end of the day.
1: Again, that was Kendrick Sunken, one of the sons that is taking over the farm here for our winner, John Sunken. And again, it's week one of Feed the Farmer, and with KWMT, I'm Helena McNamee.
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1: I'm Helena McNamee, and it is week one of Feed the Farmer. And joining us now is Tommy Campbell from Hometown Motors in Rockwell City. They are one of our sponsors for this week's Feed the Farmer. So thanks so much for taking the time to talk with us today, Tommy. And also, thank you for sponsoring with us for Feed the Farmer. It really wouldn't be possible without you guys doing this.
2: Oh, yeah, no problem at all. We enjoy helping out.
1: And so something that I really like to point out whenever I talk with you guys is about your guys' philosophy when it comes to treating people like family. And as someone who had to buy my own car by myself a few years ago, it can be pretty intimidating. And you guys really strive to make sure that your customers don't feel intimidated. So how do you go about making sure that happens?
2: Like you say, we definitely treat people like family. If my mom went into a dealership, I'd want to be treated in a certain way. We try to treat everybody like we'd want to be treated, or we'd want our family to be treated.
1: And you guys also make sure that people end up with the cars that they want, even if you guys don't have it right there on the lot. So tell me a little bit about the process of making that happen.
2: We'll go most anywhere to find a vehicle. We get the information that what the customer is looking for. We just recently did one that they were looking for a certain vehicle. We tracked it down out in Columbus, Ohio. So we ended up buying it, flying one of our drivers out there to drive it back. And I purchased it on Tuesday, and we just delivered it today. It doesn't always work that quickly, but we do our best to make everything happen like the customer would like it to.
1: And if anyone was interested in seeing what you guys do have on the lot, or if they wanted to talk about getting something that may not be there, how would you advise them about getting in contact with you?
2: They can either go through our website or call us directly, and we can do it either way. However they'd like it, contact us. That's how we'll help them out.
1: And before we wrap up our conversation, is there anything else that you would like our listeners to know about Hometown Motors?
2: The dealership hasn't been in business for a real long time, about 2 years, but we're striving to be one of the best in the area, that's for sure.
1: Again, that was Tommy Campbell with Hometown Motors in Rockwell City. They are one of the Feed the Farmer sponsors for week one. And with KWMT, I'm Helena McNamee.
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3: States have a decision to make. I'm Lisa Brady, Fox News. The U.S. Supreme Court is lifting restrictions on a new federal database aimed at rooting out non-citizen voters by letting states check voter eligibility. But a lower court put the program on hold over concerns about privacy and the potential for wrongful voter purges. State participation would be voluntary, and a legal fight on the merits of the case will continue. President Trump says much has been and will be accomplished after a three-day state visit for China's leader.
4: President Trump and the First Lady greeted Xi Jinping and his wife for tea on the final day of this high-stakes state visit.
5: We've really enjoyed it, and I think we've made tremendous strides. We've made great strides, very positive for both countries.
4: Before departing Washington, Xi visited the National Archives with President Trump to view texts of U.S. democracy and artifacts of the U.S.-China relationship. Both countries agreed to extend a trade truce and prevent escalating tit-for-tat tariffs. President Trump also says he believes farmers will benefit from new agreements. The two leaders are expected to meet twice more this year, once at a summit in China and again at the G20 in Miami.
3: Fox's Jared Halpern at the White House. Arrests in Oxford, Mississippi, after kratom was found at a vape, tobacco, and beer store following the deaths of two University of Mississippi students.
6: The Oxford Police Department is not confirming that this is related to the two Ole Miss deaths, but kratom has been illegal here in the city of Oxford since 2019, and people were allegedly still selling it. So investigators say they found more than 500 units of kratom. They found THC products and more at a local vape shop.
3: Fox's Madison Scarpino. Two men facing drug charges. Kratom was found in the dorm and the off-campus home where two students died earlier this week, but their cause of death remains under investigation. America is listening to Fox News.
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3: Iran is proposing a plan to reopen the Strait of Hormuz.
10: The proposal laid out by the Iranian foreign minister to reporters on the sidelines of the United Nations General Assembly resembles the commitments in June's so-called Memorandum of Understanding with the U.S. that quickly collapsed. The seven-day plan calls for all hostilities to end, including in Lebanon, the U.S. release of Iran's frozen assets, a waiver of sanctions on Iranian oil, and lifting the naval blockade on Iran. On the last day, the Strait of Hormuz would be reopened. Iran's foreign minister said his country was ready to put the plan into effect as soon as President Trump agreed to it.
3: Fox's Tanya J. Powers. At the UN this week, President Trump threatened to annihilate Iran, and Iran's president argued U.S. officials are the terrorists, not the Iranians. Just getting word of a verdict in the latest trial of a social media platform. A New Mexico jury finding Facebook liable for deceiving users about privacy protections. This case centers on a data breach that dates back to the 2016 election, when targeted ads were generated out of data harvested from millions of Facebook profiles through a third-party personality quiz and sold to a political consulting firm. Facebook was accused of deceiving users about the breach. The jury finds failure to protect user data impacted the state's entire population. A judge will determine how much the company will pay. There's no word yet on an appeal. Today is Dolly Day in Nashville, Tennessee, a proclamation from Mayor Freddie O'Connell on 9/25, the date referencing the hit song and movie.
11: It's just bittersweet that Dolly isn't here with us. Today isn't about the music or the fame. It's about Dolly's best gift to all of us, her kindness, the way she cared, the depths of her caring, and the enduring lesson she taught us about how to care for one another.
3: Today also marks 1 month since her death after a brief battle with cancer. A rally continues on Wall Street. The Dow up 420.

0: One, Elisa Brady, Fox News.
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3: It's time to take a look at those markets again. Over on the Chicago Board of Trade, December corn is up a quarter at 527 and three quarters. March down a quarter at 541 and a quarter. November soybeans up one and a quarter at 1318 and three quarters. January up a half at 1332 and a half. December wheat is down three at 704. May is down three at 725 and a quarter. Over on the mercantile, October live cattle down seven at 219. December up 102 at 222.12. October feeder cattle up 315 at 334.90. November up 377 at 331.87. October lean hogs down 70 at 78.50. December down 55 at 68.95. And now taking a look over at the ag weather outlook for the Midwest. Eastern areas of the region are drying out while western areas continue to see showers throughout the weekend. Another front will move through next week with scattered showers, and we will have to watch how slowly a system moves across southern areas behind it next week. Some areas of moderate to heavy rain will be possible, especially around Missouri and Iowa. That would slow harvest and other field work, while other areas of the region may not see large-scale impacts. This is a change to the forecast from earlier this week, and of course is subject to change again. However, heavy rain is not favorable this time of year. Closer to home in Fort Dodge, it is currently cloudy, lightly breezy, and 62 degrees. Keeping an eye on the ag news, markets, and weather so you don't have to, I'm Helena McNamee, KWMT.
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0: Diesel prices remain high as farmers crank up harvest. You're listening to the American Ag Network of Jesse Allen with news of agriculture. Crude oil prices have shown signs of easing, but diesel prices are not following suit, putting even more pressure on the farm economy. Faith Parham, an economist for the American Farm Bureau Federation, said crude oil and diesel prices don't typically follow the same track.
1: The biggest reason we haven't seen those prices come down is because we're seeing a structural supply issue in the economy, meaning we're just seeing a lower supply across the world. Obviously, Russia has limited refining capacity due to the war in Ukraine. The Middle East has stopped refining capacities due to the war in Iran. And then there is additional troubles in the Red Sea. So that's all continuing to bring that supply down worldwide.
0: She said the spike occurring during harvest for much of farm country has squeezed margins even further.
1: So that diesel price is directly affecting your bottom line. Smaller margins to account for how expensive diesel prices have gotten. And that's on top of already rising production expenses and already rising fertilizer costs, really putting our producers in even further financial pressure.
0: And she said it's hard to predict when or if the prices will begin to come down.
1: You know, if everything calmed down tomorrow, we would see some of those fuel prices come back down. But of course, there's a whole lot that is out of control of farmers and ranchers right now. So continuing to watch the market, see what happens into the next year. We could see some signs of easing, but again, because this is all a global conflict issue, there's a lot that we just don't know right now.
0: Learn more on the market intel page at FB.org. 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
0: Continuing our story, even with stronger commodity prices, Schnicki says producers can't ignore the cost side of the ledger.
5: Fertilizer costs

0: high. We're using ammonia prices in the high sevens in our budgets, and our DAP and potash, DAP in particular, remains high. So overall, for 2027, we're projecting the record-breaking high non-land cost for both corn and soybeans, and we're not thinking that cash rents come down. Right now, we would be using projections of $5 for corn and $12.50 for soybeans, which would result in profitability. And again, that would be for 2027. But those costs are high.
1: Once again, comments with University of Illinois agricultural economist Gary Schnicke. That's a look at News of Agriculture on the American Ag Network. I'm Jesse Allen.

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0: It is time for the good news. Actually, I think I'm late. But better late than never, right? Just in case you haven't had any good news today, let's see if we can perk you up a little bit. A border collie named Tsunami has been honored with a bronze statue in Venezuela after heroically helping to rescue at least 26 people following the earthquakes earlier this year. Tsunami's story is even more amazing because he was once a stray puppy found wandering the streets before being trained at a disaster canine center. Now he can retire knowing that he helped save dozens of lives. And that is your good news on a Friday. True Country 540 KWMT, Randy Travis.
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6: 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It's a pleasure to be a part.
5: 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Can you tell me a little bit about why it's so important for you guys to do this? What does it mean to you to be able to sponsor Feed the Farmer?
6: You know, we just think it's important. 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
5: 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It's busy for everyone right now. 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
5: So, and as we're going into harvest season, is there any deals or specials or events that you guys have for your customers that you want our listeners to know about?
6: Yes, right now, actually, one of our manufacturers, Versatile, is offering some low finance options. We're currently working with Capella, who sells corn heads. We're trying to set up a demo day for them to kind of represent that product. And then typically come here towards the end of the year, usually about the last or second last week of the year, we'll actually do kind of a mini farm show / customer appreciation. We'll bring a bunch of our equipment into the shop and then serve a meal. So look towards our social media as we get closer to that. We'll offer that to, like I said, our current customers and any new potential people in the area.
5: And I know you just mentioned your social media, but outside of that, how would you advise anyone to get in contact with you if they wanted to talk about parts or anything of that sort?
6: We have our own website, so you can find us at westerniowaequipment.com. Our number is 712-468-2217, and then there's a direct chain there, whether you need parts, service, or sales. And then obviously, like social media, we have Facebook and Instagram. You can find us on that.
5: Thanks so much for taking the time to talk with us. And also, thanks so much for sponsoring Feed the Farmer. It means a lot to us, and it means a lot to our farmers. And we just can't thank you enough.
6: No, we appreciate it, and we look forward to this every single year.
5: Again, that was Darren Miller, and he is with Western Iowa Equipment, and they are one of our sponsors for Feed the Farmer this week. And with KWMT, I'm Helena McNamee.
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6: Traders continue to look for fundamental support within this cattle complex. You're listening to the American Ag Network. I'm Susan Littlefield as we are broadcasting from Exarban's Youth Livestock Show taking place in Grand Island, Nebraska. Live cattle complex is pins and needles waiting to see what developed in this week's Fed cash cattle market. Traders remain hopeful that given the trade is waited to develop until late in the week, that there is a chance prices could be higher. If not, at least on the steady side. We're looking at box beef prices that are higher today. Choice up $1.97 and selects are up $3.15, seeing a movement of 73 loads. Now, while the live cattle complex has been chopping around, the feeder cattle complex stepped into the trade with more confidence to the contracts and currently saw some support on the advancement. Demand has been both strong and stable in the countryside this week for feeder cattle and calves. With not enough fundamental support, traders are merely looking to decide if they're actually satisfied with the options that they have in front of them as their contracts drift lower. This is the American Ag Network.
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6: Or December corn is trading down a quarter this afternoon. It is at 527 and a quarter. The March contract, 540 and three quarters, down three quarters. Jan beans, 1332 and a half, up a half. And March, 1339 and a half, down a quarter. Soybean meal, December, 370-140, down one. The oil, December, 67-81, up 26. Chicago wheat, December, 702 and a half, down four and a half. The March contract, 717 and a quarter, down four and a quarter. Kansas City, December, 760 and a half, down six and a half. March, 772 and three quarters, down six and three quarters. Minneapolis, December, 717 and a quarter. That's down three. March is also down three at 737. October live cattle at 218.57, down 50. December, 221.52, up 42. October feeders are currently 334.50, up 275. November, 331.82, up 375. October lean hog, 78.57, down 62. 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

0: True Country 540 KWMT. That was the one and only Roy Clark. Janie Morgan reminding you the Westside Church of Christ is hosting the Recycle Your Love clothing event Saturday, October 3rd from 10 to 1. There's going to be clothing for men, women, children, infants, teens, and more. It's a free community event, and all those in need are welcome. Again, it is next Saturday, October 3rd, 10 to 1 at the Westside Church of Christ. Keeping you informed, we're KWMT with music on the way from Tex Williams.
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7: Traders continue to look for fundamental support within this cattle complex. 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I'm Susan Littlefield as we are broadcasting from Exarban's Youth Livestock Show taking place in Grand Island, Nebraska. Live cattle complexes, pins and needles waiting to see what developed in this week's Fed cash cattle market. Traders remain hopeful that given the trade has waited to develop until late in the week, that there is a chance prices could be higher. If not, at least on the steady side. We're looking at box beef prices that are higher today. Choice up $1.97 and selects are up $3.15, seeing a movement of 73 loads. Now, while the live cattle complex has been chopping around, the feeder cattle complex stepped into the trade with more confidence to the contracts and currently saw some support on the advancement. Demand has been both strong and stable in the countryside this week for feeder cattle and calves. With enough fundamental support, traders are merely looking to decide if they're actually satisfied with the options that they have in front of them as their contracts drift lower. This is the American Ag Network.
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7: Or December corn is trading down a quarter this afternoon. It is at 527 and a quarter. The March contract, 540 and three quarters, down three quarters. Jan beans, 1332 and a half, up a half. And March, 1339 and a half, down a quarter. Soybean meal, December, 370-140, down one. The oil, December, 67-81, up 26. Chicago wheat, December, 702 and a half, down four and a half. The March contract, 717 and a quarter, down four and a quarter. Kansas City, December, 760 and a half, down six and a half. March, 772 and three quarters, down six and three quarters. Minneapolis, December, 717 and a quarter. That's down three. March is also down three at 737. October live cattle at 218.57, down 50. December, 221.52, up 42. October feeders are currently 334.50, up 275. November, 331.82, up 375. October lean hog, 78.57, down 62. 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

0: I didn't think it was wrong to take a drink, till one day my gal found out and I was sunk. 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

0: True Country, 540 KWMT, Fest is You. That was Dwight Yoakam, and that is going to wrap up this whole entire week for me, Janie Morgan. On the way for you music-wise, it is Ricky Van Shelton, and at the top of the hour, you get my friend, my pal, my mentor, the one and only Dale Eicher. He's in from 2 to 7 this afternoon. You have a wonderful weekend. I'll be back Monday. Ciao, babies.
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7: I'm Helena McNamee, and it is week one of Feed the Farmer. And joining us now is Tommy Campbell from Hometown Motors in Rockwell City. They are one of our sponsors for this week's Feed the Farmer. So thanks so much for taking the time to talk with us today, Tommy. And also, thank you for sponsoring with us for Feed the Farmer. It really wouldn't be possible without you guys doing this.
8: Oh, yeah, no problem at all. We enjoy helping out.
7: And so something that I really like to point out whenever I talk with you guys is about your guys' philosophy when it comes to treating people like family. And as someone who had to buy my own car by myself a few years ago, it can be pretty intimidating. And you guys really strive to make sure that your customers don't feel intimidated. So how do you go about making sure that happens?
8: Like you say, we definitely treat people like family. If my mom went into a dealership, I'd want to be treated in a certain way. We try to treat everybody like we'd want to be treated, or we'd want our family to be treated.
7: And you guys also make sure that people end up with the cars that they want, even if you guys don't have it right there on the lot. So tell me a little bit about the process of making that happen.
8: We'll go most anywhere to find a vehicle. We get the information that what the customer is looking for. We just recently did one that they were looking for a certain vehicle. We tracked it down out in Columbus, Ohio. So we ended up buying it, flying one of our drivers out there to drive it back. And I purchased it on Tuesday, and we just delivered it today. It doesn't always work that quickly, but we do our best to make everything happen like the customer would like it to.
7: And if anyone was interested in seeing what you guys do have on the lot, or if they wanted to talk about getting something that may not be there, how would you advise them about getting in contact with you?
8: They can either go through our website or call us directly, and we can do it either way. However they'd like it, contact us. That's how we'll help them out.
7: And before we wrap up our conversation, is there anything else that you would like our listeners to know about Hometown Motors?
8: The dealership hasn't been in business for a real long time, about 2 years, but we're striving to be one of the best in the area, that's for sure.
7: Again, that was Tommy Campbell with Hometown Motors in Rockwell City. They are one of the Feed the Farmer sponsors for week one. And with KWMT, I'm Helena McNamee.
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0: to a 911 call.
1: Police in Largo, Florida, near Clearwater, say one of their officers was exposed to some form of narcotic drug when entering an apartment during a call for help where a man was acting erratically.
2: One of the officers felt the effects of a narcotic, passed out, causing other officers to use Narcan to resuscitate him.
1: Largo Police Chief Mike Liu, EMTs would enter the apartment as well, and one of those medics also became ill. Hazmat teams were called out, but the substance has yet to be identified. In Miami, Eben Brown, Fox News.
0: There's no word on a U.S. response yet, but Iran is proposing to go back to nuclear talks and reopen the Strait of Hormuz if the U.S. meets certain conditions. That may be having an impact on oil prices, which are sliding down near $92 a barrel for U.S. crude. As stocks rally, the Dow is up 416 points an hour to the close, the S&P up 31, the NASDAQ up 113. I'm Lisa Brady, Fox News.
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5: Time to take a look at the closing markets for Friday, September 25th. On Friday, grain and oilseed futures plunged early to double-digit losses before rapidly regaining lost ground after reports surfaced that the White House would release a typical fact sheet following this week's meeting between U.S. President Trump and China's President Xi Jinping. Early trade was very clearly an algorithmically driven overreaction to meetings that appear unlikely to offer any fresh news for markets, bullish or bearish. Meanwhile, plenty of bullish fundamental arguments remain intact for row crops heading into the weekend, with the first and foremost being a wet start to U.S. harvest. In geopolitical news, the U.S. has made a push this week to organize a trilateral meeting, including Russia and Ukraine, but few further details have been announced regarding Russia's willingness to negotiate. Wheat futures fell by almost 25 cents at one point early Friday, but recovered the vast majority of that by the close. Energy futures were lower to close the week on further reports that Iran has offered to reopen the Strait of Hormuz, as well as nuclear negotiations with the U.S. pending its terms being met. The latter being that important detail, with the U.S. and Iran thus far both unwilling to bend on their conditions for ending the war. Over on the Chicago Board of Trade, December corn closed up three quarters at 528 and a quarter, March up a half at 542, May up a half at 548 and three quarters. November soybeans up one and a half at 1319, January up a half at 1332 and a half, March down a quarter at 1339 and a half. December wheat down three and three quarters at 703 and a quarter, May down three and a quarter at 725. And now over on the livestock side of things, the live cattle complex spent the day trading mixed as traders waited to see what developed in the Fed cash cattle market. The market closed on a mostly positive note, with October live cattle down 20 at 218.87. However, December was up 105 at 222.15 and February up 142 at 224.30. While the live cattle complex chopped mildly higher, the feeder cattle complex traded and was able to close more confidently. October feeders closed up 317 at 334.92, November up 390 at 331.97. Without the fundamental support, traders merely decided that their safest option was to just allow the lean hog

0: Donna Fargo, Funny Face, True Country, KWMT. Donna had a bunch of hits back there, mainly in the early 70s, early to mid 70s. The True Country station, KWMT, your station for Feed the Farmer. And we have our winner for week number one of Feed the Farmer, John and Tammy Sunken, the farm near Belmond in Wright County. And they are winners for week number one of the Harvest Edition here of Feed the Farmer. So congratulations to John and Tammy. And they're going to have a big day today. They'll be taking lunch to the Sunken Farm in Wright County. Not just lunch, but that great home-cooked meal from Miller's Landing in Humboldt.
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9: Here's the AM 540 KWMT weatherology forecast. Cloudy skies expected this afternoon with a slight chance of rain showers. Daytime highs approaching 63. Southeasterly winds 8 to 15 miles per hour. Chance of rain showers tonight. Lows dip down to about 59. Overcast skies. Storms likely tomorrow. Highs level off around 61. Overcast skies. From the Weatherology Weather Center, I'm staff meteorologist Laura Lockwood. Right now, it's 61 degrees.
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There's KT Oslin, one of the 80s ladies, True Country KWNP. Clint Black, speaking of the 80s, one of the big hits, late 80s. He's had quite a career since then. Clint Black, I'll be leaving here a better man.

0: Clint Black, True Country, KWMT. Well, our week number one, Feed the Farmer. All right, we have the winner, and just mentioned that. Congratulations to John and Tammy Sunken from, well, Belmont is their address. They farm in Wright County. And our own farm broadcaster, Helena McIntyre, is going to be out there for a winner interview and probably taking advantage of the lunch, not just lunch, but that great meal from Home Cooked Meal, by the way, from Miller's Landing in Humboldt. Let's say thank you right now to our sponsors for week number one, Hometown Motors of Rockwall City. They're your Chrysler, Dodge, Jeep, and Ram dealer. 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And these days, well, that's not cheap, as we all know. All right. 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

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Checking my birthday list today. Born on this date, 1930, Shel Silverstein, American poet, singer-songwriter, cartoonist, screenwriter, author of children's books, and one of the big songs he wrote was Put Another Log on the Fire, done by Tom Paul Glaser, and another one, Johnny Cash's song, A Boy Named Sue. Born in the state, 1935, St. Louis, Royce Kendall, along with his daughter, Jeannie, had all those hits back in the day, including Thank God for the Radio, first time around. Born on this date, 1943, Rochester, Minnesota, singer, songwriter, record promotion guy, Joe Sun. Joe Sun charted 14 singles during his career on the Billboard charts. His highest was back in 1978. Went to number 14, Old Flames, Can't Hold a Candle to You. He had that song, recorded that song before Dolly Parton. In fact, I think Dolly probably heard him singing it and thought that's a great song. Used to talk to Joe Sun just about every week on the phone as he was in that point in his career. He was a record promotion guy out of Nashville. Always enjoyed talking to him. Joe Sun from up there in southern Minnesota. Joe Sun passed away back in May of 1998. Dale's Midday Show here on Friday. True Country KWMT, Joe D. Messina.

play. Sheldon, who's always the baby of the family. 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Charlie McLean. 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
1: Investigators believe a woman found hanging from a tree in Mississippi was already dead before the hanging, and that she appears to have been killed over a drug dispute. A police detective testifying at a hearing today for one of the two suspects in custody as a judge considers sending the case to a grand jury. The woman killed, a 29-year-old Tasia Fortune, was a mother of four. Her mother has said she struggled with homelessness in recent years. In Texas, a teenager is now charged in her boyfriend's death.
2: Police in Houston say 18-year-old Emily Abigail Perez is now charged with manslaughter relating to the shooting death of her boyfriend. Officers responded to a home back in March to find Diego Cornejo dead from a gunshot to the head. Perez would tell officers she and Cornejo were playing with a handgun recently outfitted with a laser sight. As she was recording the event on a tablet, Perez told officers she didn't know the firearm was loaded. However, it is believed she aimed and pulled the trigger. Evan Brown, Fox News.
1: The Pope joins the chorus of concern about artificial intelligence.
3: Pope Leo warns that a paradise of machines could undermine humanity. He added AI development should center on the needs of human beings.
4: It has become essential for me to address the theme of artificial intelligence in my encyclical letter in order to place the human person at the heart of all reflection.
3: Pope Leo also raised existential concerns about scientific progress, life, and human rights during his opening speech to French President Emmanuel Macron and diplomats in Paris.
1: Fox's Tom Graham. It's the first official state visit by a pope to France in 18 years. Recapping stocks, the Dow up 478 points. The S&P and the NASDAQ also finish in the green as U.S. oil prices sink, getting close to $92 a barrel. I'm Lisa Brady. This is Fox News.
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9: Take a look at the closing markets for Friday, September 25th. On Friday, grain and oilseed futures plunged early to double-digit losses before rapidly regaining lost ground after reports surfaced that the White House would release a typical fact sheet following this week's meeting between U.S. President Trump and China's President Xi Jinping. Early trade was very clearly an algorithmically driven overreaction to meetings that appear unlikely to offer any fresh news for markets, bullish or bearish. Meanwhile, plenty of bullish fundamental arguments remain intact for row crops heading into the weekend, with the first and foremost being a wet start to U.S. harvest. In geopolitical news, the U.S. has made a push this week to organize a trilateral meeting, including Russia and Ukraine. But few further details have been announced regarding Russia's willingness to negotiate. Wheat futures fell by almost 25 cents at one point early Friday, but recovered the vast majority of that by the close. Energy futures were lower to close the week on further reports that Iran has offered to reopen the Strait of Hormuz, as well as nuclear negotiations with the U.S. pending its terms being met. The latter being that important detail, with the U.S. and Iran thus far both unwilling to bend on their conditions for ending the war. Over on the Chicago Board of Trade, December corn closed up 3/4 at 5.28 1/4, March up 1/2 at 5.42, May up 1/2 at 5.48 3/4. November soybeans up 1 1/2 at 13.19, January up 1/2 at 13.30.

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1: 22:15 and February up 142 at 224.30. While the live cattle complex chopped mildly higher, the feeder cattle complex traded and was able to close more confidently. October feeders closed up 317 at 334.92, November up 390 at 331.97. Without the fundamental support, traders merely decided that their safest option was to just allow the lean hog contracts to drift lower to end the week. October lean hogs closed down 97 at 78.22, December down 45 at 69.02, and February down 52 at 70.32. Again, this was a look at the closing markets for Friday, September 25th. And as always, keeping an eye on the ag news, markets, and weather so you don't have to. I'm Helena McNamee, KWMT.
2: Here's the AM 540 KWMT weatherology forecast. Slight chance for showers this afternoon. Otherwise, cloudy skies expected. High temperatures reach up to 63. Southeasterly winds 8 to 15 miles per hour. Chance of rain showers tonight. Lows dip down to about 59. Overcast skies. Cloudy skies tomorrow. Thunderstorms likely. Daytime highs approaching 62. From the Weatherology Weather Center, I'm staff meteorologist Laura Lockwood. Currently, it's 61 degrees.
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There's Lori, Lori Morgan, True Country, 540 KWMT. Speaking of Lori, I do have an item here on her her dad, George Morgan. George Morgan, on this date, 1948, from my Nashville notes, he joined the Grand Ole Opry. Best known for his 1949 hit single, probably Candy Kisses, if you like him better than any of mine. Also had some other big hits, including Room Full of Roses and several others, really. He was a real smooth singer. And, of course, father too, Lori Morgan. Let's go back. You've got a child of the 50s working on the radio here this afternoon, Old Dale. Here's Carl Perkins. Well, it's one.

0: 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Well, a reminder, a couple more days, three actually, down at the Albia Country Music and Bluegrass Music Festival, which is going on, been going on all this week, and will be going on right through the weekend. Fourth annual affair, one of the great music events around the area, Monroe County Fairgrounds in Albia. They've been playing music all week. They do have some inside facilities there, thank goodness for all the rains we've had this week, earlier, and again later. 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The Albia Country and Bluegrass Music Festival is going on at the Monroe County Fairgrounds right on through this weekend. 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
7: When the storm clouds

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1: Here's the AM 540 KWMT weatherology forecast. Slight chance for showers this afternoon. Otherwise, cloudy skies expected. High temperatures reach up to 63. Southeasterly winds 8 to 15 miles per hour. Chance of rain showers tonight. Lows dip down to about 59. Overcast skies. Cloudy skies tomorrow. Thunderstorms likely. Daytime highs approaching 62. From the Weatherology Weather Center, I'm staff meteorologist Laura Lockwood. Currently, it's 61 degrees.
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0: 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There's George, George Strait, True Country, KWMT. 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

All these things, Joe Stampley, True Country 540, KWMT. Well, I've got the wandering boy right here, Eddie Rabbit.

going down till the sun comes up. I'll have Garth Brooks, True Country KWMT, your wink with the music here. On the midday session, the PM show, speaking of Garth, he is out on his Blame It All on My Roots tour. And he is really playing a whole bunch of shows. He's heading for Orlando, Florida this weekend, playing at least three shows down there, maybe four. He kicked it off in Indianapolis, I do believe, four nights there. Also multiple nights in Chicago, Washington, D.C., lately in Denver. Salt Lake City's on his list as a destination, and he's heading soon to his home state of Oklahoma. We'll be playing three nights in Tulsa. TDE here, bringing on ETC. Earl Thomas Conley.

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1: A glowing assessment from two presidents. Lisa Brady, Fox News, as China's leader wraps up a state visit to Washington.
2: They ended this visit here at the National Archives, and that's where the president showed him the Constitution and other historical artifacts. Now, a U.S. official is telling us that they talked about the economy, trade, AI, and cooperation on a number of issues. Here's the president.
3: We had a great meeting. We had a really great meeting. Great for everybody. Great for the farmers. Great for everybody.
2: This morning, President Xi made one more visit to the White House. The leaders and their wives had morning tea. That's where the president called these meetings productive.
1: Fox Business's Edward Lawrence.
2: U.S. trade sources are telling me that there will be historic purchases in an agreement with China. Both sides will exempt more agriculture goods, medical supplies, and low-tech electronics from additional tariffs.
1: The ambassador, U.S. ambassador to China, says China denies providing assistance to Iran. That's one of the concerns some in Congress say should have prevented such a warm welcome for Xi. Iran is proposing to reopen the Strait of Hormuz and resume nuclear talks if the U.S. meets conditions, including lifting a naval blockade, a plan similar to an agreement that quickly collapsed earlier this year when Iran resumed attacks on commercial shipping. The U.S. Supreme Court is allowing a new federal voter database to move forward, lifting restrictions on a Homeland Security tool a lower court paused, finding it could violate privacy rights and wrongly remove people from voter rolls.
4: The SAFE program allows states to verify voter eligibility through DHS and other federal records. States use of the program is voluntary, and it's unclear if the Supreme Court decision will impact the upcoming midterms, since existing law prevents most states from purging voter rolls within 90 days of an election.
1: Fox's Jared Halpern at the White House. An intensifying nor'easter has the East Coast on alert, from the Carolinas to New England, with the Mid-Atlantic area expecting the worst flood risk. 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
1: A deep dive into text messages continues in the Ohio courtroom, where one-time American Idol contestant Caleb Flynn is on trial in the shooting death of his wife, Ashley. Prosecutors say he wanted to be free to be with his mistress, who's been testifying about the thousands of texts they exchanged, including Flynn wanting to kill his wife.
9: We're hearing some of the texts he was sending his wife around the same time, with no indications that anything was wrong. In the weeks leading up to Ashley Flynn's murder, she and Caleb were calling each other babe and texting, I love you too. And just 2 days before the night she was killed, Ashley texted Caleb three questions. One, did we decide which restaurant we are going to tonight? Two, what would you like me to wear? Three, hot tub after? He replied, I'm excited for Nosh. Surprise me? Yes. Prosecutors say 2 nights later, Caleb told his mistress he was planning to leave his wife and then killed her after staging a break-in.
1: Fox's Garrett Tenney. The couple's preteen daughters, who were home when their mother died, are also expected to testify. The show will not go on for Ed Sheeran, but it's blamed on the weather, not recent controversy.
10: Sheeran's Gillette Stadium concert set for today and Saturday have been canceled as a nor'easter barrels towards New England with heavy rain and strong winds. Tour promoter Messina Touring said in part, the decision was made with the safety of fans, staff, and everyone involved in the shows as the top priority. The stadium is owned by billionaire Robert Kraft, who former Sheeran opener Macklemore accuses of pushing other venue owners to get him kicked off the tour over his free Palestine messaging during two concert stops in New Jersey. Michelle Polino, Fox News.
1: The Dow rallies up 478 points. The S&P and the NASDAQ also in the green. All three higher for the week. I'm Lisa Brady. This is Fox News.
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14: Time to take a look at the closing markets for Friday, September 25th. On Friday, grain and oilseed futures plunged early to double-digit losses before rapidly regaining lost ground after reports surfaced that the White House would release a typical fact sheet following this week's meeting between U.S. President Trump and China's President Xi Jinping. Early trade was very clearly an algorithmically driven overreaction to meetings that appear unlikely to offer any fresh news for markets, bullish or bearish. Meanwhile, plenty of bullish fundamental arguments remain intact for row crops heading into the weekend, with the first and foremost being a wet start to U.S. harvest. In geopolitical news, the U.S. has made a push this week to organize a trilateral meeting, including Russia and Ukraine, but few further details have been announced regarding Russia's willingness to negotiate. Wheat futures fell by almost 25 cents at one point early Friday, but recovered the vast majority of that by the close. Energy futures were lower to close the week on further reports that Iran has offered to reopen the Strait of Hormuz, as well as nuclear negotiations with the U.S. pending its terms being met. The latter being that important detail, with the U.S. and Iran thus far both unwilling to bend on their conditions for ending the war. Over on the Chicago Board of Trade, December corn closed up 3/4 at 5.28 1/4, March up 1/2 at 5.42, May up 1/2 at 5.48 3/4. November soybeans up 1.5 at 13.19, January up 1/2 at 13.32 1/2, March down 1/4 at 13.39 1/2. December wheat down 3 3/4 at 7.03 1/4, May down 3 1/4 at 7.25. And now over on the livestock side of things, the live cattle complex spent the day trading mixed as traders waited to see what developed in the Fed cash cattle market. The market closed on a mostly positive note, with October live cattle down 20 at 218.87. However, December was up 105 at 222.15, and February up 142 at 224.30. While the live cattle complex chopped mildly higher, the feeder cattle complex traded and was able to close more confidently. October feeders closed up 317 at 334.92, November up 390 at 331.97. Without the fundamental support, traders merely decided that their safest option was to just allow the lean hog contracts to drift lower to end the week. October lean hogs closed down 97 at 78.22, December down 45 at 69.02, and February down 52 at 70.32. Again, this was a look at the closing markets for Friday, September 25th. And as always, keeping an eye on the

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There's Trace, Trace Adkins, True Country, KWMT. Time we had some Bakersfield music here on the show. Here's old Buck, Buck Owens.

street we call Sam's Place. It starts a-jumpin' every evening when the sun goes down. You can always

place. You can hear them picking 20 blocks away. They're playing country music down at Sam's place, from the setting sun until the break of day.

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No, I don't mean Sam's Place, but Sam's Place. All right, True Country KWMT, home of our new midday person, Jane Morgan. We're welcoming Jane all this week. Joining us on the middays, 10 till 2, and glad to have her along on the air here on AM 540 KWMT with Iowa's largest daytime radio coverage. In the morning, to get your day going, John Paul Jackson, 6 till 10.

0: Janie Morgan Midday now, and Old Ale here from, well, around 2 o'clock on till 7 in the evening.
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This is Kenny Chesney, True Country, KWMT. Right before that, Alabama, working that 40-hour week. 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Two winners, actually, John and Tammy. John and Tammy Sunken, they farm near Belmont in Wright County. And they are our week number one winners. And you'll be hearing Helena talking with them out on the farm. They're taking lunch out there. Not just lunch, but a great dinner coming from the Miller's Landing in Humboldt. Yes, good old home-cooked food. It'll be a great meal today out on the farm at the Sunken Place in Wright County. Hill's Afternoon Show. Tim Dale here, bringing on John Michael, Montgomery.

0: There goes Alan Jackson, True Country, KWMT. From my Nashville notes, it was on this day back in 1967. Newcomer to Nashville, Dolly Parton, made her first appearance on the Porter Wagoner TV show. She sang two songs from her new album, her debut album, Dumb Blonde and Something Fishy. Dolly became the full-time replacement then on Porter's show as Norma Jean stepped down after many years. Dolly Parton stayed with the show for 7 years and recorded all those great duets with Porter that we love to play here at KWMT.
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Lynn Anderson, one of the biggest hits of the 70s right there. 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

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We call it the Drive on Home Show here after 5. Freddie Fender right there. Big hit from Freddie before the next teardrop falls. Bring it on, Brooks and Dunn. Hi to everybody out there on the road. Here's a little, traveling music for you right here.

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2: Progress made. I'm Lisa Lacerra, Fox News. That's President Trump's assessment after 3 days of meetings with China's President Xi Jinping.
3: I think we've made tremendous strides. We've made great strides. Very positive for both countries.
2: The president says the two talked about the Iran conflict, China's a top buyer of Iranian oil, along with artificial intelligence and the economy. Xi and his wife are now headed back to China, but he told President Trump the two will meet two more times later this year. Iran's foreign minister has proposed a plan that would reopen the Strait of Hormuz, but the U.S. would have to meet certain conditions.
4: The proposal laid out by the Iranian foreign minister to reporters on the sidelines of the United Nations General Assembly resembles the commitments in June's so-called Memorandum of Understanding with the U.S. that quickly collapsed. The seven-day plan calls for all hostilities to end, including in Lebanon, the U.S. release of Iran's frozen assets, a waiver of sanctions on Iranian oil, and lifting the naval blockade on Iran. On the last day, the Strait of Hormuz would be reopened. Iran's foreign minister said his country was ready to put the plan into effect as soon as President Trump agreed to it.
2: Fox's Tanya J. Powers. The proposal comes after the presidents of both countries delivered hostile speeches at the UN this week, with President Trump threatening Iran with annihilation. The Supreme Court lifting a lower court's restrictions, allowing states to resume using a controversial federal tool to check voter eligibility before the November election. The lower court had said the technology violates voter privacy and can lead to wrongful voter purges. Millions of people from Virginia to Massachusetts in the path of what forecasters warn could be a powerful nor'easter. The National Weather Service says there could be flooding in the Mid-Atlantic, and wind gusts could reach 65 miles per hour on Cape Cod and the nearby islands. The outer rain bands of the storm expected to begin impacting New York this evening. 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
2: Some two college students in Mississippi bringing scrutiny over products allegedly containing an extract that's widely unregulated.
9: Deaths of two University of Mississippi students are being investigated as possible overdoses as police found packages of products claiming to contain the extract kratom near the bodies. But an industry group is pushing back on public criticism of the extract, saying the products found might have been manipulated, considering the lack of FDA regulation.
10: And please, for the media, do not write the conclusion before the laboratory writes the report. All of us want answers.
9: Mac Haddow with the American Kratom Association. Proponents of the extract claim in proper doses it can bring pain relief and mood stabilization. Eben Brown, Fox News.
2: Two arrests have been made in that case. Social media platform X facing fines from regulators in Europe.
11: The European Union's regulator, the European Commission, says it will defend its fines of about $137 million. It has accused social media platform X of breaching its digital regulation. Elon Musk is fighting to have his case dismissed, and the U.S. Justice Department has filed an application to support X. Regulators claim X's blue check marks break rules because they involve deceptive design practices and could expose users to scams and manipulation. The Justice Department says if the fine is upheld, it may have significant implications for U.S. online platforms and other companies providing digital services in the EU. Ginny Cosola, Fox News.
2: Volkswagen says it's recalling nearly 3 million Volkswagen and Audi vehicles made between 2017 and 2024 as a precautionary measure because the failure of a screw could cause a loss of steering. Germany's Motor Vehicle Agency says there have been no known incidents or accidents related to the issue. I'm Lee Silicera. This is Fox News.
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14: It's time to take a look at the closing markets for Friday, September 25th. On Friday, grain and oilseed futures plunged early to double-digit losses before rapidly regaining lost ground after reports surfaced that the White House would release a typical fact sheet following this week's meeting between U.S. President Trump and China's President Xi Jinping. Early trade was very clearly an algorithmically driven overreaction to meetings that appear unlikely to offer any fresh news for markets, bullish or bearish. Meanwhile, plenty of bullish fundamental arguments remain intact for row crops heading into the weekend, with the first and foremost being a wet start to U.S. harvest. In geopolitical news, the U.S. has made a push this week to organize a trilateral meeting, including Russia and Ukraine, but few further details have been announced regarding Russia's willingness to negotiate. Wheat futures fell by almost 25 cents at one point early Friday, but recovered the vast majority of that by the close. Energy futures were lower to close the week on further reports that Iran has offered to reopen the Strait of Hormuz, as well as nuclear negotiations with the U.S. pending its terms being met. The latter being that important detail, with the U.S. and Iran thus far both unwilling to bend on their conditions for ending the war. Over on the Chicago Board of Trade, December corn closed up three quarters at 5.28 and a quarter, March up a half at 5.42, May up a half at 5.48 and three quarters. November soybeans up one and a half at 13.19, January up a half at 13.32 and a half, March down a quarter at 13.39 and a half. December wheat down 3 3/4 at 7.03 and a quarter, May down 3 1/4 at 7.25. And now over on the livestock side of things, the live cattle complex spent the day trading mixed as traders waited to see what developed in the Fed cash cattle market. The market closed on a mostly positive note, with October live cattle down 20 at 218.87. However, December was up 105 at 222.15, and February up 142 at 224.30. While the live cattle complex chopped mildly higher, the feeder cattle complex traded and was able to close more confidently. October feeders closed up 317 at 334.92, November up 390 at 331.97. Without the fundamental support, traders merely decided that their safest option was to just allow the lean hog contracts to drift lower to end the week. October lean hogs closed down 97 at 78.22, December down 45 at 69.02, and February down 52 at 70.32. Again, this was a look at the closing markets for Friday, September 25th. And as always, keeping an eye on the ag news, markets, and weather so you don't have to. I'm Helena McNamee, KWMT.
15: Here's the AM 540 KWMT weatherology forecast. Chance of rain showers tonight, otherwise cloudy skies expected. Lows dip down to about 59. Winds out of the southeast, 8 to 15 miles per hour. Cloudy skies expected again tomorrow. Thunderstorms likely. Daytime highs approaching 62. Cloudy skies expected tomorrow night. Chance of thunderstorms, lows of a low around 58. From the Weatherology Weather Center, I'm staff meteorologist Laura Lockwood. Right now, it's 63 degrees.
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0: 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Clint Black, True Country, KWMT. Coming up, we're going to check the country outline for you here. That's straight ahead. Now this.
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8: The major averages ending higher for the day and week in what has been a volatile week of trading amid a surge in oil prices and treasury yields. On Friday, investors seemed to be more

There's Marty Robbins singing Gordon Lightfoot. Yeah, good tune. Ribbon of Darkness. The Driving Home Show. Dale on Duty, play that like it was. Here's Tanya.

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4: Here's the AM 540 KWMT weatherology forecast. Chance of rain showers tonight, otherwise cloudy skies expected. Lows dip down to about 59. Winds out of the southeast, 8 to 15 miles per hour. Cloudy skies expected again tomorrow. Thunderstorms likely. Daytime highs approaching 62. Cloudy skies expected tomorrow night. Chance of thunderstorms, lows level off around 58. From the Weatherology Weather Center, I'm staff meteorologist Laura Lockwood. Right now, it's 63 degrees.
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And Dale, let's take a look at my Country Hotline folder here. A reminder that the music continues down at the 4th Annual Albia Country and Bluegrass Music Festival. That's going on at the Monroe County Fairgrounds. And has been going on all week, rain and mud and all, and should have got some sunshine, though, the last day or two, hopefully. Anyway, that's where it's happening. Live music. You have an indoor facility there and covered stages. Lots of things going on, instrument workshops, lots of jamming. Yep, camping available there at the fairgrounds. It's continuing through the weekend. Food vendors on the grounds. The 4th Annual Albia Country and Bluegrass Music Festival, Monroe County Fairgrounds. And that is going on through this weekend. Here's what's happening at the historic Lake Robbins Ballroom near Woodward this weekend. Saturday night, they've got the Crystal Blue Band playing some country music for you. Sunday afternoon, then, that's big band time. 5 o'clock on Sunday, the High Society Big Band. Lake Robbins Ballroom, Woodward. Neil's afternoon session here, 540 KWMT. Bring it on, Tim McGraw.

0: This is Tim McGraw. Tim Dale here of True Country KWMT. Once in a while, folks ask me, Dale, what about the Country DJ Hall of Fame in Nashville? Do they have a website? And yes, they do. And they've made it a little easier to find here of late. You can just go to, get on your Google search or whatever search engine you have there, and just enter Country Radio DJ Hall of Fame. That'll do it, Country Radio DJ Hall of Fame. That will take you to the website. And all the listings from 1975, when the Country DJ Hall of Fame first was started, right up until and through this year. So they're listed year by year, all the names for each year, and you can usually, if you click on a name, you'll get a picture and some bio information. You'll find old Dale with the class of 2001.
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Oh, there's a little traveling music for you. Ricky Van Shelton, Cried My Last Tear for You. That's All There Is to It. 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Here's Chris Cagle.

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George Strait, True Country, 540 KWMT. Checking my birthday list for this Friday, September 25. We'll start out in 1930. Shel Silverstein was born in 1930. He is a poet, singer, songwriter, cartoonist, screenwriter, author of children's books, and more. He wrote Tom Paul Glaser's hit of Put Another Log on the Fire. He wrote One's on the Way for Loretta Lynn. He wrote A Boy Named Sue for Johnny Cash and many, many other songs. All right, born on this date, 1935, St. Louis. Royce Kendall, Royce the dad of Jeannie. They were a duo for many years. Had some great songs, including Thank God for the Radio, the first a recording of that back in 1984. Born on this date, 1943, Rochester, Minnesota, singer, songwriter, record promoter, Joe Sun. Joe Sun had 14 singles on the Billboard charts in his career. The highest was the song Old Flames, Can't Hold a Candle to You, back in 1978. Joe Sun. Used to talk to Joe Sun on the telephone. He would call each week when he was working. Before he's made his career full-time music there, he was working as a record promoter, song promoter in Nashville, and would call radio stations each week. And it was great talking with Joe. I missed talking to him. Up there in Minnesota, southern, southeast Minnesota, Joe Sun. Joe passed away back in October of 2019. Deal with the Drive On Home Show, Sarah Evans.

There's Ronnie Millsap on the Driving Home Show of Tim Dale, True Country, 540 KWMT. Hi to everybody out there on the road. You got a child of the 50s here working in the KWMT studio this afternoon. Let's go back. Webb Pierce.

0: I will always love you, Dolly, Dolly Parton. True Country KWMT. From my Nashville notes, it was on this day back in 1993, the U.S. Postal Service issued a series of stamps honoring four important country music legends. Do you remember? You remember that? Maybe you have a collection of them. Four stamps. One was for Hank Williams, one of the Carter family, one of Patsy Cline, and one of Bob Wills, called the Legends of American Music series of stamps. Back then, stamps cost 29 cents.
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13: The major averages ending higher for the day and week in what has been a volatile week of trading amid a surge in oil prices and treasury yields. On Friday, investors seemed to be more optimistic on progress toward reaching a resolution to the conflict in Iran. The Magnificent Seven big cap tech stocks were mostly higher, with Microsoft leading the charge. Its stock rose nearly 4% after the software giant introduced new capabilities for its AI assistant tool, Copilot. Apple stock rose 1%, with the tech titan reaching a record close. Shares of Meta, though, pulled back and fell over 3%. However, its stock gained more than 16% this week as excitement over its AI model Muse intensifies. The Dow up 479 points, the Nasdaq higher by 129, S&P 500 up 39. That's your Fox Business Report. I'm Hillary Barsky, invested in you.
14: My name is Whitney Allen, and I'm a widow. My husband Ryan died. We never thought we'd ever have to use life insurance, but the unexpected happened. With Ethos, signing up was fast and 100% online. 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

This is John Barry, True Country KWMT, the Drive on Home Show. Congratulations once again to our Feed the Farmer winners, week number one here of the Harvest Edition of Feed the Farmer. John and Tammy Sunken, they farm in Wright County near Belmont, and they were the winners today. They received that lunch brought to their place out on the farm. Not just lunch, but a great home-cooked meal from Miller's Landing in Humboldt. Thanks to all of our sponsors of Feed the Farmer. Week number one, you can put that one in the file, and we're going with week number two. We'll be telling you more about that coming up here on KWMT. 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

0: On an HR manager's desk is 7 seconds, and most of them are tossed aside. 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
9: Here's the AM 540 KWMTU weatherology forecast. Chance of rain showers tonight, otherwise cloudy skies expected. Lows dip down to about 59. Winds out of the southeast, 8 to 15 miles per hour. Cloudy skies expected again tomorrow. Thunderstorms likely. Daytime highs approaching 62. Cloudy skies expected tomorrow night. Chance of thunderstorms, lows level off around 58. From the Weatherology Weather Center, I'm staff meteorologist Laura Lockwood. Right now, 61.
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0: country am I in?
1: It doesn't matter. It's 5 o'clock somewhere.
0: It's always on 5 in Margaritaville, come to think of it.
1: Yeah, I heard that.
0: You've been there, haven't you?
1: Yes, sir.
0: I've seen your boat there.
1: I've been to Margaritaville a few times.
0: All right. Well, that's good.
1: Stumble my way back.
0: Okay. Well, we just want to make sure you can keep it between the navigational beacons.
1: Between the buoys. I got it.
0: All right. Well, it's 5 o'clock. Let's go somewhere.
1: I'm ready. Crank it up.
0: Let's get out of here.
1: I'm gone.

I don't want to spoil the party, but Roseanne Cash, True Country, KWMT, Jimmy Buffett, and Alan Jackson teaming up right before that. It's 5 o'clock somewhere. Well, it's 6:30 or so here somewhere also. True Country, KWMT. From my chronicle, it was on this day back in 2016, Jean Shepherd died. She was 82. Jean, one of the longest tenured members of the Grand Ole Opry. We love to play Jean's tunes here at KWMT. Deal on duty, if you know me, you know I like to put a little Western back in the country now and then. Here's one of those singing cowboys, Gene Autry.

0: Oh, what a career he had, Gene Autry. Just hang my head and cry. True Country KWMT. Well, I've got a reminder for you. Join me tomorrow if you can. I'll be in with the Saturday Morning Oldies Show, 8 o'clock in the morning till, the noon hour. And then we go to Cyclone, the football broadcast. Cyclone's playing a Saturday, a little later game. This Saturday it will start at, the game is at 2:30, broadcast time 12:30 on Saturday. So I'll be playing it like it was right up till Cyclone football at 12:30. So let's get together in the morning. Stop by AM 540 KWMT.
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